The third biggest song in the nation belongs to those guys, Young the Giant. Different Kind of Love is out of order, and I'm Stryker. So besides the top 20 songs, I love putting the best new music on your radar, like the latest from Dead Poets Society. These guys are loud, heavy, and awesome. The new tune is called Sinner Systems. Dead Poets Society is out of order.

0: Last weekend, they were at the Welcome to Rockville Festival. Today, they're on Out of Order. 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Not in the top 20 yet. Just a bonus. My name is Ted Stryker. On the way, you got Sublime and Muse and new Miles Smith on Out of Order.
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only there was a countdown show on the radio committed to playing the coolest new music, amazing artist interviews, and the top 20 songs totally at random. Oh, wait, this is the show Out of Order. Thanks for listening. It is Stryker. Hey, that was Sublime, Until the Sun Explodes, in at number 4, and now a chart debut with a song that I really love. This is called Self-Aware from Temper City, in at number 19.

Muse absolutely rule. There is so much noise from just three dudes. Be With You is the sixth biggest song in the nation on this show, the best show in the history of radio, Out of Order. I am Stryker, so excited to bring you something new from Miles Smith. This is a guy who was on the charts for a very long time, Stargazing You and I Stargazing. Also, Nice to Meet You. The new one is called Hold Me in the Dark. This is Miles Smith on Out of Order.

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Coming in at number 16, wake up calling from Papa Roach on Out of Order. It is Stryker. Breaking news here. There's been a change at the top of our chart. Last week, Bedroom Posters from Yellow Card and Good Charlotte was number one. Today, it slips to number two on Out of Order.

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Thanks for listening. Same time, same place every weekend. And I'm Stryker. Next up, this is a singer-songwriter who we've been loving for years now. His name is Michigander. Incredible lyrics, super catchy tunes. He has a new album that drops in July. The song, Freaking Out, from Michigander, is out.

That guy's been on my podcast. He's been at my house to do the podcast. What a nice, talented guy. Michigander and his new song called Freaking Out on Out of Order. That's the show you're listening to. The top 20 songs, great new music, artist interviews.

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0: The Last Dinner Party, number 14 with Count the Ways. And I'm Stryker, joined now by one of my favorite dudes. You know him from Dirty Heads. Jared Watson is here. We've talked about it before, man. Take us back to the beginning. How did things get started for Dirty Heads? Was it you and Duddy in high school?
1: Yeah, I was at a house party. My older brother was friends with Duddy's older brother. Went to a house party. Duddy was playing on a cassette tape these raps, these like Weird Al Yankovic raps. They were hilarious.
0: Okay.
1: They're about off in the bathtub, guns that shot like typical 15-year-old, like, all, you know, all we cared about was Wu-Tang at the time. Like, all we cared about was Wu-Tang Clan. So, like, we made this, like, faux, like, fake Wu-Tang Clan group. There was, like, 12 of us. We'd go to Duddy's house, soundproof garage. We would write these ridiculously absurd 15-year-old offensive raps,
0: wow,
1: right? And they were hilarious.
0: Yes.
1: They were so dumb and so bad. And then people just stopped showing up. And then it was just me and Duddy and, like, a keyboard and a guitar and, like, his recording stuff. And we were just, like, we keep going. And then we were, like, you're pretty good at these. And he's like, you're good at these too. And, like, started, like, kind of taking raps and, like, just learning verses from other MCs and stuff like that, and then playing off of them and, like, pretty much just not plagiarizing, but taking the cadence and putting my own, like, words and, like, being like, okay, I don't have to do this now. And then, like, that's when I started being like, man, I think I can write raps on my own. And then so we started just writing songs on our own, and it was like a song called Antelope, a song called I Got No Time, that was like our first two songs that we wrote that were on this thing called the Dirty Demo that we put out. And our fans still want us to play those songs.
0: Wow.
1: And we were 16 at the time.
0: Oh my God.
1: Yeah. So it literally started in Duddy's garage, like in his soundproof garage that his dad built.
0: Jared from Dirty Heads is with me, Stryker. Jared, you mentioned listening to rappers in the early days. When I think of multiple vocalists like Dirty Heads, like you guys, I think Beastie Boys, Cypress Hill, even Linkin Park. Am I on the right path?
1: 100%. Yeah. I mean, it mainly was Beastie Boys, right? Like, oh, that was it. Like, we knew it was Beastie Boys, Sublime. You know, Wu-Tang Clan had so many members. There was another group called Boot Camp Click that was from the East Coast. They had a bunch of members. Far Side.
0: Oh, yeah. The Far Side.
1: We loved,
0: yes.
1: That's like one of my favorite, you know, groups and albums of all time. So, yeah, like, we knew that there was something cool, and even Slightly Stupid. You know, they're a little bit older, but they were still around when we were playing. We're like, dude, two singers, that's cool. Two
0: yes.
1: different voices, that's cool.
0: Right.
1: You know, like, there's just something about those duos, like, even in comedy, movies, whatever, that there's something kind of special because you get two different voices, two different ideas, two different vibes. So, yeah, it just felt really natural, and definitely Beastie Boys and Sublime, and the fact
0: so
1: that you could
0: cool.
1: blend a lot of stuff. And,
0: right.
1: you know, even Chester and Mike and Linkin Park, like, they were blending genres, but they were doing it in a correct way, in my personal opinion. It wasn't
0: totally.
1: So confusing, you know? There's ways that you can do it where you're so confused. Like, what is this band? You know, how many different music genres are going to play
0: yes.
1: each song? And I'm just confused. Like, but if you
0: right.
1: can do, if you can blend them cohesively, and come up with a new sound, that's exciting.
0: Dirty Heads will be hitting the road with 311 for a huge summer tour. Meanwhile, your song, One of Those Days, Dirty Heads, in at number 11. Jared, thanks so much for hanging out with me, man, on Out of Order.
1: Thank you, brother.
2: Yeah.

0: That's a chart debut right there. Pretty exciting. Let Jutes know. J-U-T-E-S, Jutes. It Takes Two, number 20 on Out of Order. And I'm Stryker. Thanks for hanging out with me every weekend as I play you the best music and the best artist interviews on the way. Well, the interviews are pretty good, I guess. On the way, we got tunes from 3 Days Grace, Weezer, and the latest from Noah Kahan as Out of Order rolls on.
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That song right there makes me want to skate around a roller rink wearing spandex. Enjoy the image. Starlight from Cannons is in at number 17. And I'm Stryker, Ted Stryker, Instagram. Slide in those DMs anytime. Everything on this show is done out of order. So we go from the 17th biggest song to the 5th biggest song. Here's Weezer with Bethany from Best Coast. Go away.

That song is 12 years old and now the fifth biggest song in the nation. What an amazing story. Go Away, Weezer on Out of Order. It went viral 7-8 weeks ago, and now it is on the charts and may hit number one soon. Congrats, Weezer. I am Stryker. Let's play something from Noah Kahan. This dude's on an incredible run. You know songs like Stick Season and Dial Drunk, The Great Divide. This is the latest called Doors from Noah Kahan. Not on the countdown yet. It's a bonus on Out of Order.

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2: 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My chance to put the coolest new music on your radar today. It is something special from Mike D, from the Beastie Boys, the Rock and Roll Hall of Famer. Mike D has never released a solo song until now. 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

0: Straight out of Nashville, the band In Color. Headlights is number 9 on Out of Order, and I'm Stryker. You can find me on socials at Ted Stryker. DM me anytime. Hey, thank you for being part of the show every single weekend, whether you're checking us out for 5 minutes or the full 2 hours. I appreciate you. Let's take a break, and then we hit the home stretch. Your brand new number one song is going to be revealed next.
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Sneaking up to number 8 this weekend, Freaking Out from Dexter and the Moon Rocks on Out of Order. I am Ted Stryker, excited to reveal the new number 1 song after I play you the 15th biggest song from Julia Wolf. This is called In My Room.

I love seeing new artists break out like that woman right there. Julia Wolf, In My Room, number 15 on Out of Order, and I'm Stryker. With that, I played you the 19 biggest songs of the nation. Jared from Dirty Head, stop by. Let's get to it. Your brand new number one song goes to 21 Pilots. Tyler and Josh keep racking up wins. Drag Path is number one on Out of Order. What?

0: The success that 21 Pilots have had is mind-blowing. With Drag Path hitting number one, they've now had 14 number one songs in their career. That is second in the history of this show, only to the Red Hot Chili Peppers. Come on now, that's elite company. 21 Pilots, those guys deserve it all. I am Ted Stryker, and that almost does it for me.
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0: 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My executive producer is the great Corey Irwin. We're going places, kid. Hey, we're going to be back next week, if they let us, with the top 20 songs in the nation. Until then, you have been Out of Order.
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What's going on? It's Alex Mack on 106.5 and Charlotte's Rock and Alternative. We'd love to get some more requests on, so, you know, let me know what you want to hear. I mean, I am doing my best to ward off any trace of the Sunday Scaries, so hit me up. 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You can send me your talk back request right there. You know, just make sure to tell me your name and where you're listening from in addition to the song request, because I like to know you're a real person.

You dirty heads. One of those days on 106.5 The End, Charlotte's Rock and Alternative. I know that we're like, you know, facing Monday right now, but the good news is cash is back, right? You got a bunch of chances to win $1,000. Our secret cash stash is back. Big shouts to Dilling Heating and Air for making that happen. But remember, those keywords kick back in 9 a.m. tomorrow.

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1: Hopefully you got some cool Memorial Day weekend plans coming up. It's Alex Mack on 106.5 The End. Just reading that, like, some popular, you know, destinations are Seattle, New York City, Orlando. Those all feel classic. The thing that got me, and this is like from AAA, saying that the most popular flight destinations, the top two, Rome and Paris. I'm sorry. I understand I'm a radio host, but like, what kind of job are you doing where you can afford to go to Rome or Paris for Memorial Day weekend? Like, that's insane. Good for you.

Hey, what's going on? It's Alex Mack on 106.5 The End, Charlotte's Rock and Alternative. Read something like kind of sad recently. This like report came out. It said nearly half of Americans say that fun is missing from their lives. Like 48% of Americans say that they don't have enough fun in their life. Dude, we gotta fix that. Hang out with us, win some contests. We got a ton of stuff going on right now. Hit up the Instagram on the iHeartRadio app. If you just hit the little contest tab, like win your way into some shows. Like, there's nothing more fun than live music.

106.5 The End, Charlotte's Rock and Alternative. It's Alex Mack. If you haven't had a chance to check out the new All American Rejects album, I mean, okay, fair. It just came out on Friday, but dude, it's so good. And to think that we had them play our Halloween party, like Tyson dressed up as Abe Lincoln, incredible. The new album is called Sandbox. It is awesome. Features this song. So new All American Rejects now called Get This.

0: 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This is Mark Hoppus from Blink 182.
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1: Last night, a blown call changed everything. 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I'm Timbo, and on the Sports Slice podcast, we cut through the noise, breaking down the biggest moments, the plays, the controversy.

106.5 The End, Charlotte's Rockin' Alternative. Pretty cool to see the Panthers season finally released. I'm excited. Regular season kicking off September 13th. First game against the Bears. I'm ready for football season. Yellow card and good Charlotte on this one together right now. It's called Bedroom Posters.

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0: 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My brother wanted to explore some caves, so we drove up a bunch of steep hills. And then we
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0: My name's Thor. 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
1: 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So

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At the time, I was losing my mother, and I just had my daughter. So there's a juxtaposition between the sadness and the happiness I was feeling. So

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3: 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We are Green Day.
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1: I kind of hate to start Monday off on this note, but I was just watching TV Friday night, enjoying the final episode of Rooster, which, by the way, that show got better and better, and that last episode turned it all around for me. I was very excited about that. But they do a lot of relationship stuff in that show, and at some point, it triggered the memory in my head that Woody and his wife, Cynthia, were at a hotel room, maybe right at that moment, doing something, God only knows what, to celebrate their 27th wedding anniversary.
2: That's right.
1: And that was a tough one to wipe out of my head. It didn't help. I'm going to put it that way for sure.
2: I turned to my wife at one point on Friday night and I go, "You want to have some fun?" And she was like, and she knows that when I say that, it usually means something that she's not going to enjoy. Hang on. And what I wanted to do was FaceTime both of you, Wilcox and Chelsea, because we were just laying in bed, watching TV.
1: At a hotel room.
2: At a hotel room, just, you know. And I go, "We'll just climb under the covers and, like, we'll just FaceTime it." And she's like, "Oh no." And I was like, "Come on." And be like, I'm gonna screen capture it or whatever you do. You like screen record on your phone so I can get the reaction of you guys getting all green in the face and pukey. And I was like, "Come on, let's just do this." And so you can thank my wife for that call not happening.
3: I wouldn't have answered anyway.
1: Yeah, I don't know if I would have wanted to either, to be quite honest with you.
3: Well, this is an accident.
1: Yes, a butt dial of some sort. And my God, what would we accidentally see if it was an accidental FaceTime? That image would be ruining me for life. Did you guys have a good time, though?
2: Yeah, it was fantastic. We started day drinking at about 3, and we were in bed by 9 p.m.
3: Well done.
2: Yeah. I mean, it was one of those dream moments where you didn't have the kids to worry about, didn't have the dogs to worry about, AC cranked down to like 55.
3: How you do it when it's somebody else's.
2: Exactly, Chelsea. Exactly. So it was great. It was fantastic. A fun evening.
1: I mean, what else do you want to share?
2: I mean, what?
3: Were the kids okay with it?
1: Who cares about the kids?
2: One of our kids was like, "Hey, we don't want any siblings." It's like, that's weird.
3: I mean, science. I don't think it's going
2: to
3: happen.
2: We had to explain some things to them. That's right.
3: The chips probably sailed.
2: It was just, you know, we went out and we drank too much and we ate good and it was fun.
1: All right,
2: it was just the
1: enough.
2: Two of us.
1: All right. I don't want to know anymore. Sorry. We've covered it. The other thing I realized yesterday, because it popped up on my calendar and I don't want to bring the room down. You realize yesterday would have been Bob Saget's 70th birthday. I went back through and watched the video from the last time he was in the studio with us. I've put up about a 2-minute clip on our Instagram. And so if you're not following along, that's at Woody and Wilcox. And I'd forgotten that we had this discussion, but we talked quite a bit when he was here. I think it was 4 years ago. And it was just months, sadly, before he passed away. We talked about Norm MacDonald, who had recently passed away at that time. And he talked about that. And then he joked about how we never know how long any of us is going to be here. He's like, "I'm probably going to die pretty soon." And because he had knives in his hand, I forget why that was going on. So he was joking. But man, when you look back now at that, crazy. He was the best. And we'll put more of that last interview up because it was incredible. It was like an hour, but we'll try and pare it down a little bit. But it is on our YouTube channel if you want to go back and celebrate that. So I don't want that to bring down the room, as if Woody and his wife in a hotel room didn't already bring down the room. But we're going to get through it. Monday morning, hey, we're all here for it. So bite down and give it hell.
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0: the Woody Wilcox Show. It's 106.5 The End. And now we're getting to the weather that you assume would happen at this time of year in Charlotte. That's what I do when it gets hot.
1: Yep.
0: So 90s today, and it looks like for the foreseeable future. So we got that going for us, which is nice.

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Now you don't need

0: Here's the other good news about it being Monday. At least we now know when your Carolina Hurricanes are going to be back in action. We don't know who they're going to play yet, but we know they will play in Raleigh Thursday and then also on Saturday. Those will be the first two games of the Eastern Conference Finals.
1: Because Game 7's tonight.
0: Game 7 is tonight between Montreal and Buffalo, yes.
2: The Woody and Wilcox Show.
0: So, I don't know what your weekend is like, but off the air, Woody just told us that one of his neighbors is like, hey, I'm going to go climb Mount Everest. I was like, what?
3: It's a euphemism.
0: No. I think he was serious. It wasn't a euphemism for something, right?
1: It was not. And out of all the people in my neighborhood, there is a crazy group of people. This would be the only one I would believe when they said, yeah, I'm off to Nepal to go climb Mount Everest.
0: Now, do you say that because this person is sort of, ooh, look at me. I do all the cool stuff. Is it that guy?
1: He's not douchey like that. He just does stuff like, oh, what'd you do last weekend? Oh, I competed in this 100-mile mountain bike race. You're like, of course you did. Mm-hmm. He's just like one of those guys that is a superior athlete and like, he doesn't rub it in your face like, oh, this is what I did.
0: Okay.
1: But he's just got that quiet calm about him where you're like, of course you would do something like
0: that. Let me ask you this, though, and we'll determine how douchey he is. Stickers on the car that announce how far he's gone?
1: No.
0: Really?
1: No.
0: Okay. So has he really done like a 100-miler or multiple marathons? Because I... You know, that's a thing, right? Where you put the sticker on your back window that tells everybody how far you went.
1: Right. I ran half a marathon.
0: Right. I walked up the stairs at work. Now, if there was a sticker like that, I didn't take the elevator today. Okay. Mm-hmm. I will allow that one. But the ones that are too much, that's too much. Don't you think?
1: Yes.
0: I wonder if they have a sticker for that, for Everest. I don't think anybody would buy it.
3: That's the prize you get at the top.
0: It's a sticker on the back.
1: And then
0: somebody went to Mount Everest, and all I got was this damn sticker.
1: And then to top it off, I thought he was pulling my leg. He's like, and I'm hiking with a blind woman.
3: Oh, no.
1: And I was like, immediately, I think Eric Weinmayer.
3: Right.
0: Sure.
1: Who climbed Mount Everest.
3: She's gay. I mean, blind.
1: She's blind.
0: Right.
1: And now I'm on his Facebook page. Trek to Everest Base Camp officially begins. I met Sean Cheshire in person. And he goes on and on about what's going on. And she is a U.S. Army veteran. And she's blind and is a Paralympian and ultra stud. And it's amazing.
0: So I don't understand. Wow. He's friends with her?
1: I think they're in the same group. I don't know if you like buy a package and like they're hiking it together.
0: I don't know anything about how it works when you climb Everest. So.
1: I'm going to be vulnerable. Okay. Neither do
3: I. I'd like to talk to him when he gets back.
1: That's exactly what I'm talking. I've never
3: hope he stays safe.
1: I've never known anybody who's even thought about
3: me either
1: climbing Mount Everest. And now my neighbor's like, yeah, see you later. Going to climb the world's largest mountain.
3: Right, with a blind athlete and an adventure seeker. So if you're having trouble just getting up and getting going on a Monday.
1: Right. Your Monday, you're like, man, what am I going to do today?
3: I may
1: take the stairs to work.
3: Wow. That's incredible.
1: So as soon as he gets back, I'm going to say, hey, you need to come in and tell us what's going on.
0: When does that happen?
1: It's happening right now.
3: No, when does he get back? How long does something like this take? No, I don't even know.
1: No clue. Could be 2 weeks, could be 2 months. Because I think once you get to base camp, there's like a slow process of allowing your body to acclimate to the elevation, and then you move to another camp, and then weather depending, you know, you may be able to attempt it, or it's crazy.
0: Tim sends a message. I went to Myrtle Beach one time with a blind woman. Okay, well, I mean, that's cool as well, Tim, but it's not quite the same. But listen, I'm not here to shoot down your accomplishments.
3: They do have more pancakes than Everest.
1: What's the elevation of Myrtle Beach?
0: I don't know, but there is a base camp, I think, but it's not what you think it is. So let's celebrate with this.
4: Right after the break, we're going to interview Eric Weinmayer, who climbed the highest mountain in the world, Mount Everest. But he's gay. I mean, he's gay, excuse me, he's blind. So we'll hear about that coming up.
5: Okay.
0: As we head. Right. Okay. Okay. That'll be fun for everybody.
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0: Well, of all the things that you're planning for on Monday morning, the flyby of an asteroid, not one of them necessarily. However, that is happening today. We're not in danger, but I appreciate everybody who sent me this info. It's 106.5 The Edge.

0: 27th wedding anniversary was Friday, and sadly, he told us all that he and the wife were going to get a hotel for the night. And I, as I mentioned very early in the show, I was watching TV with the family Friday night, and somehow it popped into my head, and I thought, oh my God, Woody is in a hotel room right now celebrating his anniversary.
1: Slightly
0: and it was
1: sweaty.
0: Awful. It was awful. I couldn't focus again. I was trying to watch the last episode of Rooster, which, by the way, was great. Highly recommend. But it was troubling, and I struggled to get through it after that image came into my head.
1: You're welcome.
0: Yeah.
1: I live rent-free in your head. You're thinking about me getting it on right now.
0: I'm trying not to. So thank you, sir. You've made a great point about the timing of the Rousey fight and Woody's celebratory activities, whatever they may or may not have been. We're not going down that path. 704-FEZ-3200. There's also the talkback button. Let's find out if NPR is talking about how long Woody lasted on Friday night. See if they're covering that over there.
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0: There's something going on in our country, and it's an epidemic in a good way. We hear so much about bad epidemics right now. There's something good happening, I think. I'll get your take on it here in a second. Woody and Wilcox, it's 106.5 The End. Hello, Monday morning. Speaking of good things, we do now know for you hockey fans when the Carolina Hurricanes will play next. It'll be Thursday. We don't know who yet because there's a Game 7 tonight, and then they'll play Saturday as well. Both of those are in Raleigh.
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0: There's a really big movement afoot right now in terms of nostalgia in this country. And it goes to TV shows and movies where they're bringing all old things back. Now, you could say that's partly just a lack of creativity, and you might be right, but there is a hankering more than ever for nostalgia, I feel like. And Pizza Hut, and I don't know if this is corporate level or just some of their bigger franchisees, has announced that they're going to go back to all the old stuff. The buildings will look like they used to back in the old days. All the stuff inside, the old red cups, which I was not a fan of, by the way.
2: You're not a fan of the red cups?
3: They're very sturdy.
0: I don't mind the sturdiness. Durable. I'd like them to be clear, though. When it's red like that, it tinges or tints the whole thing, and you can't tell what color the liquid is inside, and I feel like you don't know if it's clean or not. I don't like that part of it. But I'll get through it eventually.
2: Wilcox is hung up on the red cups.
3: My cup's clean because it's red.
0: They're singing it like, hey, everybody wants the red cups, and maybe you have nostalgia around it. I just didn't like them as much because I felt like I can't tell what I'm drinking.
3: I feel like that's a weird you thing.
0: Thank you.
2: Are they bringing back the little tiny tabletop Pac-Man?
0: That's even mentioned. It says we're even going to bring back the old school Pac-Man machines.
2: Heck yeah.
0: And, by the way, the salad bar.
3: Salad bar?
0: It says the beloved salad bar, so I assume that means a full salad bar. Another kind?
2: The words beloved and salad bar have never been used together, ever.
3: Look, a couple years back, my husband and I were on our way to hike a mountain, and we passed by one of the Pizza Huts doing the lunch buffet. Because they'd gotten rid of those buffets a long time ago. I hadn't been in one. So we're like, of course we have to stop, even though we're about to climb a mountain. And there was no salad bar. They were like pre-made salads, but not even good ones. Like the kind, like cafeteria salads, like your most basic. And they were already pre-done and wrapped up. It was very basic.
2: Is this the all-you-could-eat buffet?
3: It was. You can request whatever kind of pizza you want, and they would cook it and put it out on the buffet, though.
0: Well, I don't know about that, but this says bringing back the beloved salad bar. So I don't think it's what you're describing, because I don't think that's the beloved salad bar that you're describing.
2: Thank you, Ryan.
0: Although, to Woody's point, I don't know that there was ever a salad bar that was beloved at Pizza Hut. But maybe there was that rare person who was like, yes, I go to Pizza Hut for the salad bar.
3: Right? It's the same person that goes to Chuck E. Cheese for the salad bar.
2: No, ain't nobody going to Chuck E. Cheese for the salad bar.
0: That doesn't exist.
3: It's not going to happen.
2: Nope. Thanks to Ryan, instant message on Facebook. Wilcox is so extra.
0: I don't know what. I don't know what.
3: I mean, that could apply to a lot of things.
0: I was told by a third grader that I'm savage. So if that's what you mean, then you're right. By the way, fun fact, when was Pizza Hut founded?
3: 1952.
2: Okay.
0: I thought it was going to be more recent, but it was 1958.
3: Okay.
0: So I guess that wasn't as fun of a fact as I thought it was.
3: Well, how was it more recent?
0: I would have said like 70 or something, or late 60s.
2: It definitely has a 50s vibe when they have that checkered sort of tablecloth.
3: They still had those.
0: So they're bringing all that back, like the Tiffany style lighting. Yeah, all of that. Now, again, this is one guy who owns 100 stores, which is a lot, but it's not the entire company, although maybe they're going to lean that way for those of you that are like, hell yeah, Mondays suck. But I heard they were bringing back all the old stuff at Pizza Hut. Mm-hmm. Obviously, there are some, and I think it's spread across the country, but it may not be all of them. And for those of us that want clear cups and not the old red cups where you couldn't tell what you were drinking, then maybe it's not that bad.
2: Why don't you go to Domino's?
0: all right. Well, I'll do what I can or what I need to. 704-FEZ-3200. Talk back button is also available to you. I'm just trying to make Monday a little bit easier for you.
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So Monday, not easy. 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

0: You always need something to look forward to, and I think I've got something for you. 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It's the Woody and Wilcox Show. We'll get to that here in a second. 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
0: Have you seen the story about the guy who won the lottery, won $2 million, and hasn't told anybody for 11 years?
2: Oh, that's my dream.
0: Yeah.
3: To win the lottery
2: and to not tell anybody. Both things. Because I just, you know, people would just ask you for money all the time, I feel like, in your own family, right?
0: Could you keep it a secret? He still works as a library assistant, still drives his old Honda Civic, hasn't changed anything about his life, and is trying very hard to not tell anyone for the reasons that you're talking about, because he feels like it'll ruin relationships and people will obviously want things. He does say that the closest he ever came to accidentally or intentionally spilling the beans was when his mom was diagnosed with type 2 diabetes and she couldn't afford to buy insulin. So he said, well, screw it. I'll let her die. I still don't want anybody to know. No, that's not what he did. But he went to such great lengths to still remain secretive.
2: And why do we know about this now?
0: Because he just decided to come out anonymously on social media. Because he wanted to talk about it. He said, after my mom told me about her diagnosis, I drove home and cried in my driveway for an hour. Then I wrote a fake anonymous community medical grant letter, forged a fund name, and I've been paying her insulin under a fake name for 2 years. She still thinks, never mind. So, yes.
2: Well, I'm glad he didn't just let her expire.
0: Didn't let her die? Yeah, I can't tell anybody. The old bag's got to die sometimes.
2: There are people out there who just need money for medical things, so sitting on that and not giving helping out your mom is just, some people would like to be in that situation is what I'm saying.
0: But how could you do it? Now, I guess he's not married, so it's not like he's needing to tell his wife.
3: Are you saying that wives would blab to everybody? Is that what
2: that's
3: Wilcox
2: wives?
3: At iHeartMedia.
2: How about my husband would probably end up telling someone?
0: Spouse would, yes, Woody. But no, I'm just saying he doesn't happen to be married, so he doesn't have that obstacle. If you were married and won $2 million and didn't tell your spouse, I feel like that might be a challenge.
2: Okay.
0: Do you see where I'm going with that?
3: Sure.
2: All right.
0: Thanks for playing along. He said the first thing that he ever splurged on was, he said, I was at the bar one night by myself, ordered a $48 pour of Pappy Van Winkle 15. Nobody was watching. The bartender didn't know me. I drank it alone in a booth. It was the first time that I ever let myself really feel that the money was real. And it was anticlimactic.
3: Dude wins, how much did you say, $2 million?
0: After taxes, by the way. $2 million after taxes.
3: And he buys a 40, that's, he's like, I'm going to buy a $48 shot.
2: Make sure nobody can see me, though. Nobody knows me here because they're not like, why are you spending money?
3: And he's
2: on
3: drinking
2: this?
3: Alone? This sounds like more of a problem than anything.
2: No, he just doesn't want anybody to question anything about his life because they would be tipped off to the fact that he has money.
0: He said, when I realized that I could literally buy a $48 drink every night for the rest of my life and I wouldn't even be touching the principal on the money that I had made, it stopped being fun.
2: I think some people would like to give it a whirl. See how that feels.
0: Yeah, I mean, it's only fun if it's dangerous. I'm not sure. I don't quite understand what you're saying. That doesn't make sense to me.
2: Is there anything that you could do that might tip somebody off that you've won millions of dollars, even though you're trying to keep it secret?
3: I mean, outside of buying two fully loaded Isuzu Rodeos.
0: If you're new to the show, Woody had a high school buddy who won the lottery and immediately drove on the lot and bought two Isuzu Rodeos.
3: Fully loaded.
2: One for him.
3: One for his mom.
0: This was not yesterday, by the way. This was when Isuzu Rodeos were actually a new car on a lot. So I will clarify that. So we're talking 30 years ago or more.
3: More. He was 18 and he got $218,000.
0: So he's the opposite of this guy.
3: This guy buys a $48 shot and thinks he's like, man, I'm really living it up.
0: Well, I mean, that's his point, is that he doesn't really want to live it up. I think it sounds like he feels like it's just more of a burden. But like Chelsea said, I feel like a lot of us would like to try and shoulder that burden.
3: Mm-hmm. At what point do you flip it, though? right? I mean, you said he's still working. He hasn't told anybody. There's going to come a point in his life that he could retire. He doesn't have to work. Yeah.
0: I think he's like 28 or something.
2: That's a long time he's going to have to keep up at the library. Because otherwise somebody's going to know.
3: Knowing that's in the back of your head, and like on a Monday morning, you're like, man, I just don't feel like going into work anymore.
0: Chelsea, next time you go into the library to get a copy made, ask the librarian if they've secretly won $2 million. It may be the person that you see. Who
2: it's
0: knows?
2: Not a copy. I'm printing things there.
0: Sorry, when you go in to get something printed. Which, by the way, somebody called in on the Fez line over the weekend and was like, I went to the library this weekend and I couldn't help. I had to go up and ask what it cost to get things printed.
2: Thank you.
0: And I believe he said it was 10 cents for a black and white and 50 cents for a color.
2: Maybe, but those are high prices at your library. Remember, first seven pages are free at mine.
0: I don't know that you had ever said that before. I just assumed it was another can't hide radio money Chelsea moment.
3: How did they decide that seven was the number that was going to be free?
2: I didn't ask follow-up questions. No.
0: Well, someday when you win the lottery, you'll be able to get a real printer at your house because they're $30.
3: You don't want to tip people off that you've won.
0: True. Good point.
2: Well, good luck finding me to make your little jokes.
0: So, I mean, why not? It sounds like you ought to maybe not play the lottery in this case. This guy is like struggling every day of his life to hide it.
3: Mm-hmm.
0: So 704-FEZ-3200, talk back button also available for you.
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0: So you're going to have a shot at $1,000 from the Secret Cash Stash coming up just after 9 o'clock. We'll give you all the information you need to get that done. We mentioned this earlier. Yesterday would have been Bob Saget's 70th birthday. We put up some video from the last time Bob was in studio with us. Really interesting conversation, and we just put up like a couple of minutes of it. But if you're not following us on Instagram, at Woody and Wilcox is the way to do that.
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0: I don't know if you've noticed this, but I feel like we're trying, somebody's trying to shove technology down our throats, whether it's AI, whether it's Waymo taxis, whether it's drone delivery of our food, and seemingly not all of it is going great. First of all, I saw that Papa John's announced that they are now test delivering pizza via drone, except not pizza. They're only delivering their sandwiches because they say we can't figure out how to deliver pizza via drone safely and effectively, which I thought was odd because I think someone else is already doing that. But then again, who knows?
2: Well, they haven't figured out pizza yet, have they?
0: Well, there's that as well, I guess, Woody. How dare you? And then there's the story that just hit over the weekend about a particular neighborhood in Atlanta where the Waymo taxis just keeps circling through the cul-de-sac.
3: I did see that. I don't know why is that happening?
0: Seemingly no one knows why. These Waymo driverless taxis are more and more in different cities across the country. And dozens of Waymos have been going into cul-de-sacs in Atlanta and just circling. Sometimes it's not uncommon for there to be 6 to 8 of them circling in somebody's cul-de-sac at any given time.
2: Nobody's inside.
0: Not picking anybody up, not dropping anybody off, empty.
3: Why just that one?
0: Why what one?
3: Just one cul-de-sac. Like you've heard, you think they just go get lost somewhere else too. Is it happening over and over?
0: My understanding is it's a couple of different cul-de-sacs, but I don't have all the details.
3: It's just look, those Peachtree Streets will get you messed up in Atlanta.
2: So it's just driving around with no driver.
0: Yes. Circling.
2: And nowhere to go.
0: Yes.
2: It doesn't pull off into a parking lot to like save energy or gas.
0: I don't know how long it goes, but it, like I said, 6 to 8 of them at a time in a cul-de-sac. Imagine what that looks like.
2: It's got to be creepy.
0: Some of the homeowners who have kids and stuff decided to put out some of those signs that said, watch out for children playing.
3: They can't read?
0: Well,
3: I mean, the kids can.
2: I think they can read, right?
3: Can the Waymos read those signs?
2: It has cameras that looks out for different signs, like speed limit signs and things like that.
0: However, Chelsea's not wrong. All it did was cause more congestion because it confused them. And so they got stuck. And so now they're not circling, but they're also still not leaving.
2: A children at play sign can stop a Waymo? I don't think the technology's quite there yet.
0: Why does that concern you, Woody? Does that seem like something that should be happening? They should be able to decipher that sort of thing if they're driving through our cities? It's insanity. That's what I mean. It's like, what's happening?
2: Well, we're getting lazier.
0: Well, but I don't have anything to do with Waymo taxis driving through neighborhoods.
2: But people want to have...
0: Do they? That's what I'm saying. I feel like it's being crammed down our throats somehow. And obviously, you know, here's another example of it not going well, much like a lot of other things.
3: Mm-hmm. Well, at first it was just hitting people in crosswalks, right?
2: I think that lady jumped out in front of it.
0: But let's not pretend that it's flawless, Woody. I mean, why would, you know, there's a million things going wrong. Who's in charge here? Who do we write to?
3: Right. I like the idea of it because I got into a debate about whether or not I would put my kid in a Waymo with no driver or in, you know, a taxi or an Uber with an actual person, and which would be safer.
0: Uh-huh.
2: And what'd you come up with?
3: Well, I was on the Waymo side, but my husband was like, nope, I don't trust it. I'm like, you trust no driver? I mean, we're talking about sending the kids like a mile. This was all theoretical.
0: Mm-hmm.
3: If the kids need to go from this building where we work to their school, which is a mile and a half away, or one of them's school.
0: So you trust nobody more than you trust somebody is what you're saying.
3: Yes.
2: I'm with you on that one.
3: I do.
2: The potential to have something go wrong with nobody, while not zero, is far less than having some creepy dude driving your kid to school.
3: Right. So, bring that up over the dinner
0: table. Have a little more faith in humanity, for crying out loud, Chelsea.
3: I mean, I do, generally speaking, but my husband was also the foreman on a jury where there was a murder involving an Uber. So, not trying to besmirch the whole brand, but
2: this is the same guy that got drunk and accidentally signed up to drive for Uber.
0: That's true. So I'm not sure I'm willing to take Frank's word for it at this point. That's a good point. If you didn't know that story, that is a thing. Tried to order an Uber to drive home and ended up signing up to be a driver.
2: And almost got all the way through.
0: What's our insurance policy number? Why does it want to know that? It's just picking us up. Oh.
2: And they made him foreman of that jury.
0: All right. Now I'm as concerned as Chelsea is. I take it back. You're right. Don't let anybody near your kid.
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8: 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All I Did Was Dream of You.

0: things. Mm-hmm. But as far as it actually being healthy or unhealthy, I don't think it does affect it one way or the other. Chelsea, you seem very pompous about your thoughts on that. What do you have for us?
1: I just, well, all the years.
2: Like, are we still doing this?
1: Well, because we've not decided it, and there's nothing else going on in the world to, you know, for us to argue about.
3: Look, we have to solve this first, then we'll get to the big stuff.
1: Are your restaurant bottles clean? Because those are all, like, you're checking the product when you're cleaning them every day, supposedly. So it doesn't matter if they're in glass or they're in the plastic. Like, they should be okay outside. I think at my house, ours lives not in the fridge.
0: Really?
1: I'm not a ketchup person.
0: You don't know the answer to that.
1: I use ketchup like twice a year.
0: But your kids must use it 8 times a day.
3: On Christmas and then when else?
0: Yeah, why twice a year? Are those specific occasions? Is there a holiday that's just ketchup related?
3: It's an anniversary thing. Frank.
0: I don't want to know anything about that.
1: You two are scary. No, I just don't use it that much. I feel like the kids don't either.
0: That's
1: they have other
0: impossible.
1: Condiments that they like.
3: God, one of my kids is a ketchup
0: Every kid is a ketchup fanatic. Yeah. Like, I can't believe you have two young boys and you're like, I'm not sure where our ketchup is. That's mind-boggling to me.
1: You've met my kids, though. They're not run-of-the-mill, you know what I mean?
0: I mean,
1: they're gonna mix it up.
0: Kind of, but I didn't know they were weird in that way, because that's unusual.
1: Well, this is funny coming from you, who wouldn't use the red cups at Pizza Hut, because they might be dirty.
0: Didn't say I wouldn't use it, said I'd rather not and don't like it. I still would use them. But yeah, you can't tell what color the liquid is in the old school Pizza Hut cups. And you can't tell, honestly, if the glass is dirty. You ever been to a restaurant and then you get a piece of, like a utensil or whatever, and it's dirty? It happens.
1: It does, but you live through it.
0: You live through it, but you don't want it. And then you don't know when the cup is red because it makes everything just glow in some weird way. And you're like, I can't tell what's going on in here. I don't like it.
1: You're the person going to the bathroom to wash your cup? Wilcox will be right back. He just had to run to the bathroom. Give his red cup a rinse.
3: What about butter? Butter in the fridge or no?
0: Chelsea has times a year she uses butter.
1: We
0: as well.
1: Use butter more.
0: Also,
1: often.
0: Same anniversary. Butter and ketchup, both.
1: I know you can leave it outside the refrigerator.
0: Butter, I know, is one that you don't have to, but yes. We always do. I mean, I don't know who you people are that are taking all these chances, but kudos to you. I just don't believe it.
3: Not to brag, but we have. Fridge butter, and then we have sit out butter.
1: We currently have sit out butter as well. Because I don't like saying
0: both?
1: That.
0: Yeah. Why do you have both? Because different occasions.
1: Well, one is getting used more often because it's like this fantastic cinnamon sugar butter that you just put right on toast. Perfect.
3: Boy, look at hide radio money over there.
1: Well, I got it on sale.
0: Look at me with two different butters, fridge butter and sit out butter. Wow. All right, well, something's going right over there.
1: So have we decided? Does ketchup go in the fridge?
0: Apparently not. Okay. Doesn't have to, is the gist of it. That was the crux of the argument over the weekend. All right, well, I'm glad we solved that. Uh-huh. And I'm glad we found out that Chelsea has bougie butter.
1: What do you do?
0: Sit out butter. Oh, and Woody does too. My God.
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1: The Woody and Wilcox Show.
0: We've talked about this before, but Woody lives in a weird neighborhood. And when I say Woody lives in a weird neighborhood, maybe you can relate. We had heard about the one neighbor who we all believed was getting catfished. And stand by. Apparently, there's an update there.
2: Yep.
0: Then over the weekend, we find out that Woody also has a neighbor who is climbing Mount Everest right now with a blind woman. Which sounds like the setup to a joke, but
2: it's not.
0: But I want to go back to the story about the guy who we all thought was being catfished. And I hope that somebody can learn something through this process. Refresh somebody, Woody, who maybe wasn't with us a few weeks back when you brought us the news of your neighbor.
2: So my neighbor, about a year ago, got divorced. And so he's a single dad in the neighborhood. And I see him from time to time. Steve is his name. And was it about a month ago? I had learned that he had a girlfriend. Now, our neighborhood gets together to do parties and hanging out and having cocktails and stuff like that. So I'm like, oh, when is she going to be at the next function? And he's like, well, she lives in a different state and we've actually never met in person. And that started us down this path of Steve's a big gamer and he met this woman in one of the gaming chat portal type of things, which is super common. What's not super common is they never seen each other physically face-to-face. They've never either met in person or did like a FaceTime chat because, if you remember, quote, she doesn't have that. And I sort of had confronted Steve and been like, dude, this sounds a lot like what happened to one of my coworkers where there was a text, oh, mistake, and then it's somebody who's trying to catfish you. And so this weekend, I was walking the dogs and I saw Steve and I was like, hey, man, you've been avoiding me? Because it felt like he had been avoiding me. I hadn't seen him.
0: Well, I don't know if you're using a fake name or not, but I do feel like you're sort of intentionally throwing him under the bus by using name and everything else. But maybe he's good with that?
2: I think so.
0: Okay.
3: Too late now.
2: I was going to say.
0: It is a little late.
3: Just don't hand out his address.
0: Hear that? We're using code names. His name's not really Steve.
2: It's not really Steve. He did admit. He's like, dude, I've been avoiding you because I was getting scammed. I was totally getting catfished. I had talked to her and said, look, he had concerns and he brought them up and he was sort of pissed at me because I was the only one, I guess, that was friend enough to be like, dude, this is a complete scam.
3: You're the one that saved him?
2: I'm the only one that brought it up. Mm. I'm not going to claim that I saved him from anything, but he's like, remember her name was Allison, and was like, can you borrow a friend's iPhone, somebody that does have FaceTime so that we can see each other face to face? And I was like, I don't have anybody like that.
3: So
2: you finally saw the giant red flags of I don't have that and I don't have anybody in my life. You can't go down to the library where they've got a webcam.
0: Chelsea will show them how to do that.
2: Yeah, right.
0: And you can print things. You can do chats with the people you're trying to scam.
2: It's not like he found out it was, a 60-year-old dude in Nigeria who's just trying to get his money. He just broke it off and they haven't talked. And he was a big enough man to admit, he's like, dude, I was really embarrassed because he felt like he was in a relationship and there was nobody in his life to go, dude, what is going on? And that's got to suck.
0: Oh, especially
2: as a fairly newly divorced dad and he's trying to make his way out there and you're just like, ugh.
0: Yeah, whether he should have known or not is one thing, but either way, it's awful because I'm sure it was emotional for him and he learned a really, really hard lesson.
2: What, listening to me?
0: Well, I wouldn't go that far. I mean, blind squirrel, nut, broken clock, twice a day. You fill in any of those phrases that fits for ain't always going to happen. But in this case, obviously, I think a lot of people were like, I mean, you only have to hear that story briefly and be like, no, this is fake.
2: Right. Except when you're in it and you finally are getting some sort of affection from somebody. Can throw up the blinders pretty quick.
0: You knew he was in a bad spot when he was listening to advice from Woody. So it was a double whammy in this case.
3: That's more embarrassing than getting catfished.
2: You hear that, Steve? That's Steve with an S.
0: 704 Fez 3200. There's also what we call the talk back button if you're listening via the iHeartRadio app.
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0: 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There is some good news. Couple of things. First of all, those of you that are following along, maybe even if you're not, you ought to, because playoff hockey is amazing. And so we now know, first of all, there's a game 7 tonight. And even if you don't care about the teams, that's still pretty awesome. But the winner will play your Carolina Hurricanes. And we now know that that will be Thursday. So Thursday and Saturday, we don't know who that'll be, but that's when Carolina will play in Raleigh. So we've got that piece of information, which is nice. Also, you're going to have a shot at $1,000 here within the next 5+ minutes. So that's your first chance to get into the secret cash stash, and you have chances throughout the day at the top of every hour. So there's that as well. 704-FEZ-3200, talk back button. We need your help potentially here.
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0: A second ago, we mentioned that Woody's neighbor, who we were all concerned was getting catfished, officially was getting catfished and has ended that relationship with the woman who said that she had no way to do a video call. So that's, you know, that we've taken care of that. But it's interesting. Steve sent in this at Woody and Wilcox, and it said, did you guys see the story about the guy who was trying to impress a woman that he was dating, and he would rent a car every time they had a date? This was something that had gone viral on the internet. I think the gist of it was he didn't own a car, but he didn't want her to know that. And so for 2 months of dating this woman, every time they went on a date, he would go and rent the same car again, which seems almost improbable, but I'm going to allow it for the sake of the story. I guess you might be able to do that. And then the reason why it was out there on the internet was that one day he went and that car was not available. And so then he had to break the news that, hey, this is what I've been doing. I had to come clean on that. So not quite the same as catfishing somebody.
2: Lying is the bedrock of a great relationship.
0: Well, but I mean, he wanted to take her on a date. Yes, you're right. He didn't need to lie about it. But I guess renting a car for her, even if it was a different car every time, shows a huge amount of effort.
3: Yeah, your ability to take the steps, you know, to get her where she needed to go. Now, was he just lying about, oh, this is my car? That's a bigger
0: issue. Yeah, I think he was. I think that was part of the problem. And that's why it was sort of catching people's eye. It's not quite the same as when Woody rented pants at our holiday party.
2: Right.
0: Those are just two people renting different things. That wasn't, well, I guess you are trying to fool us.
2: I was trying to impress some clients. I have to rent the same pants every time.
0: That ended up being something that I made up. Woody did not actually rent his pants for our holiday party, although fairly believable if someone else had fronted the money. You ever been through that, Chelsea? I mean, I would imagine more from a female perspective, when you have a lot of guys who are weird and try to come after you to get dates and stuff, that there might be some of those same sorts of, I don't know, stories that are spun, whether it's quite to that level or not.
3: I've had some stories told to me. There was an older man I met when I was in college working at a restaurant. He's probably 10 years older than me. Long story short, he was the most pompous person I'd ever met. But it was like a train wreck happening in front of me, and I couldn't stop. I saw him more than one time. My friends met him, and he was going to get an apartment for me out in California so I could go to grad school. All this stuff.
0: And okay.
3: It was too much. So, I mean, he could have been lying about that. This is before ways to verify who people were.
0: So, you said you saw him more than once, but I mean, that, how soon in a relationship is that, hey, I'll move you to another state and give you an apartment? I mean, that's not first date stuff, is it?
3: Nah. But we weren't that serious. So now I'm trying to wonder why it came back up. He was always trying to like throw his money and his cars and things like that.
0: How much I've got.
3: And I was impressed, zero. And I think that's why he kept coming back. He's like, this woman's not falling for any of my tricks.
4: I'm going to move you out to California. It's going to be an apartment, not a pit where I'm telling you to rub lotion all over you.
3: Yeah, he was visiting Atlanta at that time. My friends were more concerned than I was about what might happen. They're like, if you go out with him, we will throw your clothes out on the lawn if you fly to some other city.
0: So everybody saw it, but you saw it and still continued, which is what I kind of hear you saying.
3: It was like an experiment. I was like, eventually this guy is going to be like, she's not buying this. Like, I'm going to move on.
2: Chelsea, I hate to break it to you. Guys aren't that smart. we're not going to figure it out.
0: I mean, I think he was getting whatever he wanted, if you know what I'm saying.
3: He wasn't. That's the crazier part. Yeah. Okay. None of that.
0: All right. Well,
3: thank you.
0: Chelsea likes to live dangerously, yeah. Fellas. So if it doesn't work out with Frank, 704-FEZ-3200, there's also the talk back button.
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0: I'm sure if you're a fan, you know, but if you're not an MMA type person, you might not have seen the 17-second Ronda Rousey fight on Saturday.
2: The first of a scheduled five rounds at 145 pounds. Oh, immediately, Rousey takes Carano down, but Carano looking for the guillotine. And Rousey pops her head out in full mount, ground and pound. Rousey looking for the arm, and already the arm, it's over. Mamma mia, it is just...
0: 2-point-something million dollars is what Ronda Rousey walked away with after that 17-second fight on Saturday.
3: The loser got over a million.
0: Yes, she did.
3: Something tells me, it's a little fishy.
0: I mean, there was a lot of claims of fishiness. And unlike like fights in the past where you had to do like a pay-per-view, this was just on Netflix. So either you had it or you didn't. There probably were some people who got a Netflix subscription just for the occasion, potentially. Now, maybe I guess you can go back and cancel it. But there was a lot of anger. However, some practical thoughts on things.
4: That fight still lasted 15 seconds longer than Woody did with his wife Friday night at the hotel.
5: You need to be reminded of that.
0: And
5: again,
0: everybody wants their money back from that one, especially Woody's wife.
3: No lies detected.
0: So if you didn't know that happened, yeah, it was Woody's 27th wedding anniversary on Friday. And they did get a hotel room. And unfortunately, we all got to find out about it.
3: You'll have to see the video. It's up on my social media.
0: I am not going to do that at all. So all that happened. The other thing is, speaking of entertainment over the weekend, there was a fascinating statistic that I saw. And I'm always curious about this. I'll share it with you next, and we'll see where we go from there.
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0: It's the Woody Wilcox Show. It's 106.5 The End. We're also streaming live on the iHeartRadio app. If you're looking for something to do over the next little while, or maybe this upcoming weekend, the ACC Baseball Championship is happening here in Charlotte at Truist Field. It kicks off tomorrow and goes through Sunday, I believe, if I've got the dates correct. So that's happening. The other thing is they did finally announce when the Carolina Hurricanes will play their next series. We don't know who it'll be yet because that's decided tonight in a game 7, but they'll be in Raleigh Thursday night against somebody, and they'll be in Raleigh Saturday against somebody. It'll either be Montreal or Buffalo, and we don't know yet. So game 7 tonight in the NHL.
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0: Fun fact, this always gets me, and this one is even more interesting. Michael Jackson's Thriller album is number one right now on the R&B charts for the first time in 4 decades.
2: Wow.
0: Number one. Like, usually when, I don't know, somebody does the Super Bowl halftime show or somebody sadly passes away, we hear like, oh man, there's been 100% uptick in the streaming of their songs, you know, or whatever the case may be. I don't ever remember there being a situation where it took an album to number one on the charts for the first time in 40 years, essentially.
3: And that's not an obscure album, right? I mean, most people have heard of the Thriller.

0: just take this movie at face value. There's, if you want to get older and do some more research.
1: But this isn't a documentary, right? No. You weren't going in expecting, like, hey, here's Michael Jackson's life.
0: No, I thought it was going to be just for entertainment purposes. And we'd heard some of those same things from other people who'd seen it, critics and even Michael's family. Some of them were on board, some of them weren't.
2: I think you could do a whole movie just on the way he died.
0: Yeah.
2: Remember, he was taking, you know, surgical grade anesthesia every night to sleep.
0: Which,
2: monitored by a doctor every night.
0: Right. And Wilcox and I have had that same drug administered by a professional, not necessarily for sleep.
2: Oh, colonoscopy.
0: You wake up
2: greatest day of my life.
0: Great. Mine was for breast cancer, not for colonoscopy.
2: Yeah. Well, it's not a contest,
0: John. It's not. I'm just saying.
2: But you win.
0: But, like, I get it having experienced that. But you're right. It could be an entire movie. And it wasn't just like, oh, Michael Jackson's horrible, kids. Like, that's not what I was trying to get at. I just wanted them to understand, especially in today's world, that, you know, what you're seeing online or even in the theater is not necessarily telling you the whole story of a person or an event. Be responsible for, you know, going and doing your own research at some point.
1: But I will tell you, Wilcox's love of colonoscopies, he wishes he could get one every day, does tell you a lot about Wilcox.
2: Well, it tells you a lot about that drug, yeah. I think, more than anything. Right. Well, I'll tell you where you will get the full story. Speaking of movies, Mandalorian and Grogu comes out this Friday. So, Charles, just in time for the Memorial Day weekend, I know how much you love Star Wars.
0: Yes.
2: That's this Friday, and the following Friday is the new Nate Bargatze movie. So that finally is going to hit theaters as well. So I don't know if they'll tell any of the Michael Jackson backstory in those movies, but I kind of doubt it. So 704-FEZ-3200. There's also the talkback button available to you on the iHeartRadio app.
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0: So you're going to have a shot at $1,000 from the Secret Cash Stash. Teresa will have that opportunity for you coming up here in about 15 minutes-ish from right now here at 106.5 The End. 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
2: Called the show before, and as I've said before, when I'm in the car in the morning, I listen to the Woody and Wilcox Show or NPR. Pretty sure NPR not covering the semen in the hantavirus. Thank you, Woody and Wilcox Show. You will cover the stories that are way too low bar for NPR or any other news outlet. Because you're not a news outlet, I don't know what you are, but thank you.
0: You're welcome. And I feel like you sort of characterized it wrong. This was just a headline that said, hantavirus can remain in human semen for up to 6 years. And has the potential for sexual transmission even after a person has recovered. Now, what do you do with that information? I don't know. But imagine the guy who had to study it. Think that through for a second. Always good on Mondays because people can check in for all sorts of reasons from over the weekend.
3: Wilcox, I don't mean to brag, but I just went into the grocery store and bought 3 items, went to the self-checkout. I didn't even put them down until I put them in the bag and was out within 2 minutes. Self-checkout Hall of Fame right here. Meanwhile, I'm dealing with a migraine too, so you might as well call me Michael Jordan.
0: I will not, but good job. Also, some concern from people who are out day drinking yesterday.
4: Hey, guys. The DJ from New York here, sitting out here on this lovely Sunday doing a little day drinking and catching up on some old school podcasts. Hope all is well. Woody, any luck on the gallbladder? You still suck. Chelsea, hope all is well. And Wilcox.
0: Oh. I'm sure he was going to say, I love you more than anything. But he just didn't have time to get that out. Woody, any update on the gallbladder? Are we still a month out from your next appointment?
5: Almost exactly 1 month out.
0: All right, good. We did get an update. Of course, Woody had his 27th wedding anniversary Friday. And we found out that he and the wife went out to a hotel together. A little celebration. That sort of tied into the Ronda Rousey MMA fight Saturday night.
6: That fight still lasted 15 seconds longer than Woody did with his wife Friday night at the hotel.
0: Gross. Anything else you missed, you'll find it on the podcast. 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

Welcome to Monday. If at any point today I sound like I'm screaming at you, the weather and my allergies, my ears are completely clogged up, so it's my own personal health. 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And, well, money. I got a $1,000 winner, secret cash stash after Lola Young here. It's Messy, 106.5 The End. I'm Teresa. Happy Monday.

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Check out this weather. 90 today. Sunny skies, crystal clear. 92 tomorrow, 93 by Wednesday. Then Thursday, some rain's going to move in through your entire Memorial Day weekend. We'll see how much of that sticks. We are 106.5 The End. Love.

106.5, The Ann Charlotte's Rockin' Alternative. I still have Paramore to code this hour. Got to talk about the big concert announcement and your summer kickoff with Yellow Card. I'm going to get you into the show in the 12 o'clock hour today.

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I'm Teresa. 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

Speaking of Pearl Jam, they're headlining Eddie Vedder's Ohana Fest for the 10th anniversary. And as of last week, it was like pre-sales Tuesday, tickets on sale depending on what's left. There are some left while supplies last. So ohanafest.com if you just want to sneak a peek. All right. It's Monta Skin here. I'm Teresa. We are 106.5 The End. You're getting a $1,000 win after this.

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So funny, Saturday Night Live, Will Ferrell was the host, but, and I'm watching like the monologue, right? And like they show him come out and he's clapping with the crowd. I thought it was him. It was Chad Smith at the Chili Peppers dressed as Will. I mean, once you zoom in, you realize it's not him, but it's crazy how much they look alike. I put the monologue up on my Facebook at Teresa Rockface. We are 106.5, The End.

Guaranteed human. 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One, two.

Just a little hockey chat real quick. The Hurricanes starting the Eastern Conference Finals this week. They're going to be hosting Game 1 Thursday night. It'll either be Buffalo or Montreal. We'll have to wait and find out. I'm Teresa. It's Alien Ant Farm now. Glass Animals, Weezer, Kings of Leon still on the way. We are 106.5. The End.

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Speaking of Green Day, quickly, if you're a super fan, remember the movie they did, like, based on them, Nimrods? It's going to go into theaters in August, just FYI. I'm Teresa, getting you into Stained. About to give you another $1,000 at 12:10. 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

All right, let me just tell you right now, coming up in two songs, I'm going to get you in on a free pair of tickets for our summer kickoff concert with Yellow Card. Then we need to talk about the Smashing Pumpkins show. We got a lot to do. It's Bad Omens now, 106.5, The End.

All right, let's get a win in your pocket. 106.5 The End, summer kickoff with Yellow Card and Newfound Glory. June 9, Skyla, and we have a pre-party at VBGB. So we are making it a whole thing, okay? Open up your iHeart apps right now with us pulled up. Hit that red mic. You know exactly what to say if you want to go to the show free. Yellow Card, Newfound Glory, June 9. You ready? Hit the red mic and just say, hey, T, hook it up for me. That's it. Good luck.

I needed that shade trampoline. I'm Teresa. We are 106.5 The End. We got a Smashing Pumpkin show. I got to make sure you're in on this. So Pumpkins celebrating 30 years of Melancholy and the Infinite Sadness. So they did the U.S. dates. We get one. They're going to perform the album and do some deep cuts. So this is going to be a must-see show. We've got a Spectrum Center show October 16. 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

Okay, before I give you another $1,000 coming up at 1:10, this is for you. Like, especially, like, I have my 7-year-old this summer. He'll be antsy. Cinemark Summer Movie Clubhouse is kicking off again June 1 through August 6th. Movies for $1.75. Yeah, so put it on the calendar. A lot. Put it all over the calendar, as a matter of fact. We are 106.5 The End.

I've got a good hour, and, well, if you're a big music festival fan, I got great news for you. I'll share that coming up right now. I got to get you into David Kushner, because I want you to get into our secret cash stash. 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

Here's some good news. Disney Plus have announced just now they're going to live stream Bonnaroo, Lollapalooza, and ACL, Austin City Limits. 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

Edge Hill Double Take 106.5 The End. It is wild to me that it's Memorial Day weekend this weekend. Like, what? Now, the good news, it's Memorial Day weekend. The bad news, we're going to have some rain. And the majority, I feel like the country, everyone's going to be getting rain this Memorial Day weekend. So just prepare for all of it.

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1: 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I did not think I was going to win.
0: 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Coming up at 2:10, I got another round of money for you. 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

Who's ready to put $1,000 in their Monday pocket? I know that's right. I'm Teresa. We are 106.5 The End. Here's Papa Roach, Even If It Kills Me. Then after this, you're getting your keyword to get the win. Good luck.

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Man, I've got a lot of good music for the rest of the hour. Benson Boone, I got to do some pumpkins in honor of the big concert announcement and one of my favorite moments all day. Here's Joe, End of Beginning, 106.5 The End. We are Charlotte's Rockin' Alternative.

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It's a good start to the week when we get a Smashing Pumpkins tour date, and not just a Pumpkins date. 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I know, it's huge. October 16, Spectrum Center show. And because of the exclusivity of the show, you know, the album and the deep cuts, it will sell quickly. 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We are 106.5 The End. I can't wait. World is a-

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Chris Cornell, we miss you again today. We lost him back in 2017. That breaks my heart in half, but he lives through the music. That is no lie. I'm Teresa. We are 106.5 The End. I gotta go. Rozak has you next. You got lots of money to win, plus summer kickoff tickets as well. So have a good rest of your Monday, and I'll see you tomorrow at 10 a.m. sharp. All right? I love you.

Let's go with this. Wrapping up your Monday, trying to get you to that long holiday weekend coming up. We'll try to hook you up with $1,000 to spend during that weekend. Keyword to pick up a grand. It is next.

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Denny Hamlin, winner of the All-Star race yesterday. Now it's on to the big one here in Charlotte, up in Concord. Yep, Coca-Cola 600 this weekend.

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90-degree temperatures the next few days, and we're not going to be in the 90s for your Memorial Day weekend. Only 76 on Saturday, about 81 on Sunday, 84 on Monday. Chance of those afternoon typical May storms popping up, too.

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So today was the day back 14 years ago in 2012 when Facebook went public. 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

0: Academy Sports and Outdoors doesn't sell meat. 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Grills that make steak sizzle, smokers that melt brisket, and chairs that make you say, let's sit and eat meat. But that meat didn't come from us. The shade you're under, spice you're tasting, and American flag shirt you're wearing, that's us. Cherry wood and charcoal, yes. Corned beef, no. 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Academy, fun can't lose.
1: Right now at Sam's Mart, buy a 20-ounce Mountain Dew and get another for just $1. 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

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Big weekend, Charlotte Motor Speedway, the Coca-Cola 600, a Memorial Day tradition. My friend Samantha from Charlotte Motor Speedway texted me a little while ago, and she goes, you're going to be at the radio station. Yeah, I'm here. All right, I'm bringing you something. Brought me by my very own can of Coca-Cola for the Coca-Cola 600, but it's personalized. It's got my name on it, so I got Rozak Coca-Cola. 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

Hottest day of the week tomorrow, about 92. And same thing on Wednesday, 91 for the high. It's still in the upper 80s. 88 on Thursday. Then Friday, Saturday, and Sunday, we're hanging right in that upper 70s range. 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

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It's Rozak, and guess what? 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

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A couple more days in the 90s. Things cool off for the Memorial Day weekend. Temperatures in the upper 70s, low 80s. And, yep, those thunderstorms kind of pop up and come into the mix.

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We rolled through this Monday and said goodbye to it. It's Rozak, 106.5 The End. Couple more to go, and we got a long weekend ahead of us. Let's get there. 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
1: How was your weekend? My name is Tammo. I missed you. Was it Thursday last time we talked? But glad to be back, and whatever damage you did, don't worry about it. It's done. And I'm going to help you recoup with $1,000 in 7 minutes. Yeah. 106.5 The End. My name is Tammo.

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By the way, thank you to everybody who gave me tips on hiking Grayson Highlands. It's been a few years. By that, I mean a long time. But had a great time over the weekend and wanted to share everything from drinking whiskey on the trail to the wild ponies on Instagram. So if you care, it was really special and I wanted to share that with you. It's all on my Instagram. My name is Tammo. You can find me when you type in It's Tammo Time. It's T-A-M-O Time. 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

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Make sure you're following All American Rejects. 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

you say, heading into Memorial Day weekend, while you enjoy your cheap mattresses and the extra day off work, do not forget that first and foremost, it is a day and a weekend to remember the men and women who made the ultimate sacrifice in protecting our country. 106.5 The End. 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
1: So Kim Jong-un, the leader of North Korea, is thought to be close to stepping down, and his daughter is apparently going through what they call succession training. His daughter, by the way, they think is somewhere between 10 and 12 years old. Chelsea, you've got kids in that age range. One of yours is 11. Probably makes perfect sense thinking about your kids running a country, right?
2: 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So...
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